Odyssey. But I'm taking it from the perspective of a woman, the woman that the man comes home to. In this case, it's not actually a setting of the poem, but again, it's inspired by the poem. It's a kind of contemporary situation that is very similar to the kind of narrative of the Odyssey, which I'll describe in a moment. But it's a really lovely kind of classic of indie classical music, that movement in the early 2000s and in the 2010s to kind of merge the worlds of indie rock and new classical music. And we'll hear in this recording really gorgeous string writing, very nice touches of electronics and percussion, and really incredible songs that Sarah Kirkland-Snyder wrote, sung by Sharon Nova, the great singer and vocalist Sharon Nova. This Penelope is kind of this meditation on memory and identity and coming home again. In it, a woman's husband appears at her door after being absent for 20 years, and he's suffering from brain damage. He's a veteran of an unnamed war. He doesn't know who he is, and she doesn't know who he is after 20 years apart. So while they are at home together waiting for him to return to himself, as it were, she reads him the Odyssey. And as they read and journey through that book together, they kind of find a way to rediscover his memory and explore together kind of the terror and the kind of trauma of war. So it's a neat kind of retelling of the Odyssey, using the Odyssey, too. So I think that's about all I'll say. I think just would love for you all to listen to and kind of spend some time with this piece. There are 14 individual songs and sections here, but we'll listen through all the way until 3 o'clock. The performers in this recording, again, Sharon Nova, the vocalist, the ensemble Signal, conducted by Brad Lubman. This is Sarah Kirkland-Snyder's Penelope here on WTJU.

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1: Ralph Graves along with you for this hour of music, and we begin with Peter Warlock's most popular work, the Capriole Suite. He wrote it in 1926, originally for piano duet, and then later orchestrated it. According to the composer, it was actually based on a Renaissance collection of dances. This performance is with the Academy of St. Martin in the Fields, directed by Neville Mariner. The Capriole Suite of Peter Warlock.

The Capriole Suite of Peter Warlock. That was a performance with the Academy of St. Martin in the Fields, conducted by Neville Mariner. You're listening to Charlottesville Classical with your host, Ralph Graves, and we continue with the music of Franz Joseph Haydn. This is the first of a 3-symphony commission that Haydn received in 1789. It was from the Concert de la Loge Olympique, which was a concert series held in Paris. This, as I say, is the first of that set of three. It's a symphony number 90 in the key of C major. This performance is with the Petite Bande de Montreal, directed by Sigiswald Kulkin.

0: Symphony No. 90 in the key of C major by Franz Joseph Haydn. That was Sigiswald Kolkin conducting Le Petit Band de Montreal.
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0: Ralph Graves, your host, and next we feature three pieces for string quartet by Igor Stravinsky. This started out life in 1912 as a work for piano four hands. It was arranged a few years later for string quartet, which is the version we're going to be hearing. Still later, it became part of his orchestral work, Quatre Etudes. Here's the string quartet version, as performed by the Lafayette Quartet. Three pieces for string quartet by Igor Stravinsky.

Three pieces for string quartet by Igor Stravinsky. That was a performance with the Lafayette Quartet. Next is a keyboard sonata by Wilhelm Friedemann Bach. This was written about 1748 and was indeed titled a keyboard sonata, even though the harpsichord was the predominant keyboard instrument in most courts of the time. The newfangled forte piano was just starting to make a significant dent in that market. This performance is with Claudio Astronio performing at the harpsichord. The keyboard sonata in the key of E flat major by Wilhelm Friedemann Bach.

A Keyboard Sonata in the Key of E-flat Major by Wilhelm Friedemann Bach. That was a performance with Claudio Astronio.

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Welcome to Classical Prelude. I'm Ralph Graves. Our featured work is the Symphony No. 3 of Ernst Krenek. We begin with a potpourri from Tancredi, Opus 76, by Mauro Giuliani. This is the Cavatina Duo.

Potpourri from Tancredi, Opus 76 by Mauro Giuliani. That was a performance with the Cavatina Duo. You're listening to Classical Prelude on Charlottesville Classical. Our featured work is the Symphony No. 3, Opus 16 of Ernst Krenek. This is a performance with the Radio Philharmonic of Hanover, directed by Takeo Okagawa.

Symphony No. 3 by Ernst Krenek. That was the Radio Philharmonic of Hanover, directed by Takeo Ukagawa. This has been Classical Prelude with your host, Ralph Graves. Thanks so much for joining us.

Welcome to Classical Prelude. I'm Ralph Graves. Our featured work is the Symphony No. 4 in the key of C minor, Opus 54, by Joseph Bohuslav Forester. We begin with the consort set A5 in the key of F major by William Laws. This is the Early Music Ensemble fretwork.

Fretwork performed the consort set A5 in the key of F major by William Laws. 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Our featured work is the Symphony No. 4 in the key of C minor, Opus 54. It's by Josef Bohuslav Forrester, and the Slovak Radio Symphony Orchestra is directed by Lance Friedel.

Lance Friedel conducted the Slovak Radio Symphony Orchestra in a performance of Josef Bohuslav Forester's Symphony No. 4 in C minor, Opus 54, Velika Noc. This has been Classical Prelude with your host, Ralph Graves. Thanks so much for listening.

0: listening to WTJU Charlottesville. It's time for local news. Results are in for the 5th District's congressional primary. VPM News correspondent Hannah Davis-Reed has the breakdown.
1: First-time incumbent U.S. Representative John McGuire won his party's nomination Tuesday, toppling Republican primary challenger Melanie Lucero with more than 85% of the vote. McGuire will now face Tom Perriello, who swept the Democratic primary by more than 77%. The Associated Press called winners in both races before 8 p.m. Virginia's 5th Congressional District starts north of Charlottesville, stretching south to Danville and east to Goochland, Powhatan, and Mecklenburg counties. Hannah Davis-Reed, VPM News.
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morning, and welcome to this edition of Classical Sunrise. It is Thursday, August 5th. I'm your host, David Baldwin, and I will be with you for the next 2 hours. Thank you for joining me.

0: It is currently 73 degrees under clearing skies. The forecast for today is a high of 92 degrees with an overnight low of 71. On Friday, we'll see sun with a chance of showers and an expected high of 91 and an overnight low of 71. On Saturday, expect a little more of the same. Sun with a chance of showers, a high of 92 and an overnight low of 71 degrees. It is currently 7:03 a.m. In this hour, we'll hear music by Bach, Borodin, Mahler, Ravel, Strauss, and Shostakovich, among others. We'll get to the music right after we hear from our friends at Convoy.
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0: We began this morning with Borodin's introduction to the Polovitsian dances from Prince Igor. George Zell conducting the Cleveland Orchestra in a classic 1958 recording. A fun bit of trivia to start your day. Borodin was a full-time research chemist and only wrote music in whatever spare time his lab left for him. He spent 18 years chipping away at this opera, Prince Igor. He never even finished it. He died suddenly at a costume ball in 1887, dressed in full Russian national costume, and it fell to his friends Rimsky-Korsakov and a 23-year-old Glazunov to complete it. The story goes Glazunov reconstructed the entire overture purely from memory, having heard Borodin play bits of it at the piano. Not bad for a chemist with a hobby. Let's ease in a little further with something more hushed with the great American choral composer Martin Lauritsen's O Nata Lux, performed here by Voces 8.

0: Martin Lauridsen's O Nata Lux, or O Light Born of Light. A fitting title for sunrise listening. Voces 8, give it all the stillness it asks for.
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0: Now, before we go any further this morning, I want to pull one composer out of the lineup and give him a proper introduction, because chances are you've never heard of his name before. Ricard Fleury, this week's composer cameo. Fleury was Swiss, born in the small town of Biel at the end of the 19th century, and he spent much of his career quietly writing symphonies, operas, and chamber works while working as a school teacher and choir conductor. He never chased the international spotlight the way some of his contemporaries did. His music simply wasn't fashionable in an era obsessed with breaking rules, because Fleury was still writing tunes you could hum, harmonies you could reside in. For decades, his scores mostly sat in a family archive. That's changing. Conductor Paul Mann and the BBC Symphony Orchestra have been steadily working through Fleury's catalog on disc, and what's turned up is a composer really full of warmth and craft, lyrical, unshowy, easy to fall for on a quiet morning like this one. We've got one piece for you right now, and we'll circle back for a second later in the next hour. This is the Fastnacht Symphony, Tranquillo non troppo sostenuto.

That serene, unhurried movement is from Fleury's Fastnacht Symphony, his Carnival Symphony, though you'd never guess it from a passage this calm. Keep that name in your back pocket, Richard Fleury. We'll come back to him a little later this morning with the second piece. For now, let's keep the morning moving with a little Bach to sharpen the mind. Andras Schiff at the keyboard. Bach's well-tempered clavier is about as reliable a wake-up call as classical music offers. Clean, orderly, and somehow always cheerful. There's real ambition behind this cheerfulness, too. Bach assembled this collection in 1722 as a kind of proof of concept. One prelude and a fugue in every major and minor key, 24 pairs in all, showing off what the newly popular, well-tempered tuning systems of his day could do now that every key was finally playable in tune. Call it Bach's mixtape of key signatures. Here we begin with Bach's Prelude and Fugue No. 3 in C-sharp minor.

Three pieces from Bach's Well-Tempered Clavier, performed there by the incomparable Andras Schiff. WTJU is supported by the Paramount Theater on Charlottesville Downtown Mall. Paramount On Screen presents To Kill a Mockingbird on Sunday, August 9th at 2 p.m. Respected lawyer Atticus Finch defends a black man against fabricated rape charges. The trial exposes his children Scott and Jim to the evils of racism. Tickets and information for To Kill a Mockingbird on Sunday, August 9th, are at theparamount.net. Now let's travel north to Norway for a folk celebration. Geir Tveit, 1908 to 1981. Here we have his orchestration of these Hardanger folk songs. Full of color, and Old Christian Rude leads it with real affection. There's a heavier story behind these tunes, actually. In 1970, a fire tore through the barn where Tveit kept his manuscripts and destroyed roughly 80% of his life's work. Something like 300 compositions, just totally gone. What we're hearing this morning is part of a handful that fortunately survived. The first being the folk tune Velkommen med Ära, and the second being Opskaska.

folk tunes of Gerrit Jett, performed there by the Stavanger Symphony Orchestra under the direction of Ole Christian Rud. As we began this morning, we come back to Borodin, but piano music this time. First, the scherzo in A-flat major with pianist Vladimir Ashkenazy, then four hands sharing one keyboard for the Tarantella in D major with Italian pianists Marco Repetti and Gianpaolo Nuti.

That was Borodin's Tarantella in D major for piano four hands. So that's one piano, four hands. It would take Balanchine to choreograph that. As a pianist, it's not something I'd ever want to touch, but I think Marco Rapetti and Giampaolo Nuti did a beautiful job. 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

Next up, two very different pieces by Gustav Mahler. First, the piano quartet in A minor with performers Daniel Hope, violin, Paul Neubauer, viola, David Finkel, cello, and Wuhan piano. And then second, a movement from his Symphony No. 4, which stands very much on its own, performed here for, it's Mahler Symphony No. 4, performed here by Kathleen Battle, the soprano, with the Vienna Philharmonic and Lauren Mazel.

0: Two wonderful pieces by Gustav Mahler. First, the piano quartet in A minor, performed by Daniel Hope, violin, Paul Neubauer, viola, David Finkel, cello, and Wuhan on piano. And then second, the symphony number 4, the fourth movement, with Kathleen Battle, soprano, Vienna Philharmonic, and Lauren Mazel conducting. Incidentally, that was recorded in, symphony number 4 was recorded in 1984, and I was in junior high school, and I first heard it, and it, to this day, remains one of my favorite recordings.
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0: It is the top of the hour here on Classical Sunrise. I'm your host, David Baldwin. Thank you for joining me. A lighter touch coming up with Erik Satie. Originally written for piano, here we have three different colors of Satie: flute, guitar, and trumpet. Proof that his miniatures never sit still for long once other players get hold of them. And in case you've ever wondered where a title like Gymnopédie ever came from, the story goes that when someone once asked Satie his occupation, he just said, "I'm a gymnopedist," a word he made up on the spot. It supposedly nods to an ancient Spartan festival where men danced. Either way, he basically named his most famous piece after his own joke. Here we have the Gymnopédie No. 1 with Emmanuel Paoud on flute, the Nocturne No. 1 with guitarist Alexandra Whittingham, and Tina Ting-Helseth on trumpet for the Je te veux.

Three pieces by Eric Satie, normally performed on piano, written for piano, but performed here in a very different sonoric way with flute, guitar, and trumpet. Start the day right with WTJU. Every weekday morning from 7 to 9, Classical Sunrise eases you through your busy morning with friendly, knowledgeable hosts and special features you won't find anywhere else. On Classical Sunrise Friday, Michael and Carl play wonderful classical music from the Middle Ages to our times, featuring historical performance and recent recordings by exciting young musicians, plus a wide array of venues and pieces from the intimate setting of a drawing room sonata to the concert hall symphony. In the 8 o'clock hour, Tim Snyder presents Opera Vignette, sharing interesting stories from the world of opera. Time to add a little weight to the morning. Shostakovich, barely out of his teens when he wrote this, 16 actually, and recovering from tuberculosis at a sanatorium in Crimea, where he promptly fell for a girl named Tatiana Glivenko. He originally called the piece Poem. It's about as clear a case of a teenager pouring heartbreak into music as you'll find in the whole classical repertoire. A genuinely stacked lineup of players on this recording, too. Julian Racklin and Janine Janssens on violin, Yuri Bashmet on viola, Misha Maisky on cello, and Itamar Golan on piano. This is Shostakovich, Piano Trio No. 1 in C minor, Opus 8.

0: That was Shostakovich's Piano Trio in C minor, Opus 8, performed there by Julian Rachlin, Yuri Bashmet, Misha Maisky, and Itamar Golan, a live recording from Vienna.
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0: A couple of miniatures from Ravel, paying tribute to friends. Ravel tipping his hat first to Charbonnier, then nicely, given how we opened this morning, to Borodin himself. There's a fun bit of history tucked into that second one. Ravel and his circle of friends, who nicknamed themselves the Apaches, had adopted a theme from Borodin's Second Symphony as a kind of secret rallying call. So when the composer Alfredo Casella invited Ravel to contribute to a collection of musical parodies in 1913, Borodin wasn't a random choice at all. It was Ravel tipping his hat to his own inside joke. Here we have the excellent French pianist Bertrand Chamailloux.

In the Manner of Chabrier and In the Manner of Borodin by Maurice Ravel, performed there by Bertrand Chamailloux. WTJU is supported by Martha Jefferson House, a senior living community surrounded by the robust culture of the University of Virginia. As a private boutique community on Gordon Avenue, Charlottesville, the Martha Jefferson House approaches resident care with a person-centered care plan that recognizes and respects all individuals uniquely. Learn more at MarthaJeffersonHouse.org. The opening sextet of Strauss's last opera, Capriccio, lush and autumnal, though it works beautifully in the morning light too, there's a nice twist buried in here. In the opera, the sextet is presented as a piece written by one of two suitors competing for a countess's heart, a composer up against a poet. The whole opera is really just about a debate of which matters more in art, the words or the music. Strauss fittingly never lets anyone win the argument. This string quartet from the opera Capriccio, performed here by the Leipzig String Quartet.

0: The String Sextet out of Capriccio by Richard Strauss, performed there by the Leipzig String Quartet.
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0: Before we move on to Voices Only, let's make a good on a promise from earlier this morning. One more piece from this week's composer cameo, Ricard Fleury. A nocturne to round out our Fleury spotlight. Although it means night music, technically, but there's something about it that works just as well at sunrise as it does at midnight. Ricard Fleury, a composer you might want to explore even further. Im Altenburg, a symphony for orchestra. This is the nocturne performed here by the BBC Symphony Orchestra under the direction of Paul Mann.

The Nocturne from Im Altensberg, Symphony Suite for Orchestra by Richard Fleury. Performed there by the BBC Symphony Orchestra and Paul Mann conducting. Joshua Bell to close out this morning's Classical Sunrise. Mozart first, then the aching little melody of Estrelita to send you out the door. Quick story on that last one. The famous violin arrangement started life when Yasa Heifetz heard the tune sung in Mexico City Cafe back in 1923 and jotted the melody down on a napkin. He wrote out the full arrangement that same night in his hotel room, and it's been one of the most beloved encore pieces in the violin repertoire ever since. Coming up at 9, you have a choice on WTJU and WTJU.net. It's All That Jazz. 30 years and still running, the show remains committed to all the bops, global influences, and the new. Join us for a continuing salute to the luminous, continuously changing archive that is jazz. And on CharlottesvilleClassical.org, it's the Silver Screen Soundcheck Hour. Ken Nail presents the best in classically inspired soundtracks from Golden Age of Hollywood to the latest movies. I'm David Baldwin, and I hope you've enjoyed this edition of Classical Sunrise, and I hope you have a wonderful day.

Welcome to the Silver Screen Soundtrack Hour on Charlottesville Classical, a production of WTJU. My name is Ken Nail, and each week we'll pick a theme and listen to great film music related to it. So butter your popcorn, sit back, and enjoy the Silver Screen Soundtrack Hour.

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Doesn't sound good unless you're making a disaster movie. Disasters have been a staple of Hollywood filmmaking since the early days of motion pictures. Today on the Silver Screen Soundtrack Hour, we sample the music of disaster movies. 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And let's head to sea for our first selection. James Cameron's Titanic was a colossal hit. And James Horner's music for Titanic was a big hit as well. In fact, the best-selling album of 1998. From the Titanic original soundtrack, we will hear three cuts. The first, Never an Absolution, followed by Leaving Port, and finally, A Promise Kept.

Music from the original soundtrack to Titanic, composed by James Horner. 1974's All-Star Extravaganza, The Towering Inferno, features a fine score from John Williams. And from that score, we will listen to the final cut. This is Planting the Charges and the End Titles.

Music from 1974's The Towering Inferno, composed by John Williams. This is Charlottesville Classical, a service of WTJU. Well, if you get a little nervous when you're on an airplane, you're not alone, and Hollywood knows how to play to those fears. There have been many movies in the disaster realm that involve airplanes. One of the first and most notable is The High and the Mighty from 1954, starring John Wayne and Montgomery Clift as pilots shepherding a crippled plane across the Pacific. There's a fine score for this movie by Dmitri Tiomkin. In fact, it won the Oscar in 1954. Here's a suite from the movie. Richard Kaufman conducting the London Symphony Orchestra.

Music from The High and the Mighty, and that suite was performed by the London Symphony Orchestra led by Richard Kaufman. And let's stay in the skies. Here's music from 1970's Airport, composed by Alfred Newman.

Music by Alfred Newman from the original soundtrack of Airport. Well, if you're worried about things coming from the skies, you're probably worried about aliens too. And here's one of the ultimate expressions of an alien disaster movie. This is music from Independence Day. This suite is performed by the Cincinnati Pops led by Eric Kunzel.

Music composed by David Arnold for 1976's Independence Day. And it was performed today by Eric Kunzel and the Cincinnati Pops. We'll conclude our look at disasters today with more music from James Horner, also with a nautical bent. Here's music from The Perfect Storm. And this cut is entitled Coast Guard Rescue.

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Welcome to Classical Prelude. I'm Ralph Graves. Our featured work is the Misa de Nossa Senhora de Conceição by Antonio Carlos Gomes. We begin with the Flute Concerto in D Major, Opus 5, Number 1, by Willem de Fesch. The Musica ad Renum performs, directed by Jed Wentz.

Yet Vance directed the Musica Ad Renum in a performance of the Flute Concerto in D Major, Opus 5, No. 1 of Willem de Fesch. 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Our featured work is the Misa de Nossa Senhora de Conceição by Antonio Carlos Gomez. It features the Coro Stint Martinus, the Coro Magnificat, and the Orchestra Jugend de Musik Ostwärterin, directed by Geert Sonnen.

Leah Gumeras, Lola DeVita, Timon Wang, Paul Klaus, Coro St. Martinez, the Coro Magnificat, and the Orchestra Jugend der Musik Ust Vladeren, directed by Geert Sonnen, performed the Misa de Nossa Senora de Conceição by Antonio Carlos Gomez. This has been Classical Prelude with your host, Ralph Graves. Thanks so much for listening.

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I'm Ralph Graves. Our featured work is the Lyric Symphony Opus 18 of Alexander Zemlinsky. We begin with the quartet in D minor from Tafel Music 2 by George Philip Telemann. This is the European Baroque Soloists.

The European Baroque Soloists performed the Quartet in D Minor from Tafel Music 2 by George Philip Telemann. 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Our featured work is the Lyric Symphony Opus 18 of Alexander Zemlinsky. This performance features Karen Armstrong, soprano, Roland Herrmann, baritone, the Radio Symphony Orchestra of Vienna, conducted by Michael Gellin.

Michael Gellin conducted the Radio Symphony Orchestra of Vienna, along with Karen Armstrong soprano and Roland Herrmann baritone, in a performance of the Lyrical Symphony Opus 18 of Alexander Zemlinsky. This has been Classical Prelude with your host, Ralph Graves. Thanks so much for listening.

Welcome to the Silver Screen Soundtrack Hour on Charlottesville Classical, a production of WTJU. My name is Ken Nail, and each week we'll pick a theme and listen to great film music related to it. 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

Accidents, natural disasters, global catastrophe. Doesn't sound good unless you're making a disaster movie. Disasters have been a staple of Hollywood filmmaking since the early days of motion pictures. Today on the Silver Screen Soundtrack Hour, we sample the music of disaster movies. 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And let's head to sea for our first selection. James Cameron's Titanic was a colossal hit. And James Horner's music for Titanic was a big hit as well. In fact, the best-selling album of 1998. From the Titanic original soundtrack, we will hear three cuts. The first, Never an Absolution, followed by Leaving Port, and finally, A Promise Kept.

Music from the original soundtrack to Titanic, composed by James Horner. 1974's All-Star Extravaganza, The Towering Inferno, features a fine score from John Williams. And from that score, we will listen to the final cut, as his Planting the Charges and the end titles.

Music from 1974's The Towering Inferno, composed by John Williams. This is Charlottesville Classical, a service of WTJU. Well, if you get a little nervous when you're on an airplane, you're not alone, and Hollywood knows how to play to those fears. There have been many movies in the disaster realm that involve airplanes. One of the first and most notable is The High and the Mighty from 1954, starring John Wayne and Montgomery Clift as pilots shepherding a crippled plane across the Pacific. There's a fine score for this movie by Dmitri Tiomkin. In fact, it won the Oscar in 1954. Here's a suite from the movie. Richard Kaufman conducting the London Symphony Orchestra.

Music from The High and the Mighty, and that suite was performed by the London Symphony Orchestra led by Richard Kaufman. And let's stay in the skies. Here's music from 1970's Airport, composed by Alfred Newman.

music by Alfred Newman from the original soundtrack of Airport. Well, if you're worried about things coming from the skies, you're probably worried about aliens too. And here's one of the ultimate expressions of an alien disaster movie. This is music from Independence Day. This suite is performed by the Cincinnati Pops led by Eric Kunzel.

Music composed by David Arnold for 1976's Independence Day. And it was performed today by Eric Kunzel and the Cincinnati Pops. We'll conclude our look at disasters today with more music from James Horner, also with a nautical bent. Here's music from The Perfect Storm, and this cut is entitled Coast Guard Rescue.

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1: Ralph Graves, your host for this hour of music here on CharlottesvilleClassical.org. We start off with a piano sonata by Franz Joseph Haydn. Katharina and Mariana von Allenbrugger were neighbors of Haydn early in his career when he lived in Vienna. And in fact, Mariana von Allenbrugger would later go on to be a concert pianist and a composer in her own right. Well, they must have been talented because Haydn dedicated this sonata that we're about to hear to the both of them because of their pianistic abilities. This performance is with Anna Marie McDermott, the piano sonata number 33 in the key of C minor by Franz Joseph Haydn.

Anna Marie McDermott performed the Piano Sonata No. 33 in C minor by Franz Joseph Haydn. Ralph Graves along with you for this hour of music here on charlottesvilleclassical.org. And we continue with a work by Antonio Vivaldi. This is from his Opus 9 collection, which was published in 1727. It was titled Le Cetre and consisted of 12 concertos for violin, or in this case, a double concerto for two violins. We'll be hearing number 7 out of that set in the key of B-flat major, and it features Nicholas Kramer and Monica Huguette violin soloists and the Raglan Baroque Players.

0: The Concerto No. 9, Opus 7, in the key of B-flat major, by Antonio Vivaldi. We heard Nicholas Kramer and Monica Huguet, violin soloists, and the Raglan Baroque Players.
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0: Ralph Graves along with you, and we continue with a string quartet by Franz Schubert. This is his fifth string quartet, written in the year 1813. And normally, string quartets of this period had four movements, the first movement being fast, the second movement being slow, usually, and the third movement was usually a minuet and trio, and then the finale, the final movement, would also be fast. The manuscript for this quartet, we only have the first and the fourth movements. The two middle movements have been lost. But we're grateful for what we can get. This is the surviving movements of the string quartet number 5 in the key of B-flat major, Deutsch Listing 68. Performing is the Arwen Quartet.

The Arwing Quartet performed the String Quartet No. 5 in B-flat major, Deutsch Listing 68 by Franz Schubert. And we go from a string quartet to a work for solo violin. This is The Romance for Violin by American composer Ellen Taff Zwillick. In 1993, Zwillick composed this romance for violin and piano, and her intent was to just create a piece that had a simple, beautiful melody. It proved to be very popular, and eventually she made an arrangement for violin and chamber orchestra, and that's the version we'll be hearing today. This performance features Joseph Edelberg violin and the Santa Rosa Symphony, directed by Francesco Lecce-Chong. The Romance for Violin by Ellen Taff Zwillick.

0: The Romance for Violin by Ellen Taff-Zwillick. We heard Joseph Edelberg, violin soloist, and the Santa Rosa Symphony, conducted by Francesco Lecce-Chong.
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0: Ron McFarlane of the Baltimore Consort performs A Fancy by Renaissance lutenist John Dowland.

0: Fancy, an instrumental piece by John Dowland. That was a performance with Ron McFarland.
1: Thanks for tuning in to A Little Something for Everyone. I'm Shari Barbour. If you find yourself humming, singing, or playing tunes that you just cannot get out of your head, you know those tunes have become classics in their own way. We're going to mix things up a bit and help you add more tunes to those already spinning around in your head. So for the next little while, expect the unexpected on A Little Something for Everyone.

Patrick Doyle's handiwork there, Non Nobis Domine, from the movie Henry V. Let's go from the big screen to the stage.

Now there's a goal for everyone. Happy We, from Acis and Galatea by Handel. Before that, the first movement from Horn Concerto No. 3 by Quantz. You're listening to A Little Something for Everyone. The composer of this music has cinema organist on his resume.

Rage Over a Lost Penny by Beethoven, and If I Knew by Edgar Meyer. You're listening to A Little Something for Everyone. I'm Shari Barbour.

Nessun Dorma, from the opera Turandot by Puccini. Now, if that instrumental version gave you goosebumps, the aria sung by just about any of the world's greatest tenors is sure to give you the very same thrill. But Pavarotti owns it.

Jubilee March by Ippolitov Ivanov. Now I'm wondering, are you one of those people who thinks symphonies are too long?

all four movements nice and tidy. A miniature symphony by Paul Lewis. Here's something for the sixth string times two.

She is wiser than her years. That's from the movie I Love Melvin. And in the middle, the piece played with that interesting harpsichord sound was The Cuckoo by Dakin. Oh, the guitar music before that was Sonata in G Major by Domenico Scarlatti. We're off again to the opera.

There's the rousing Soldiers' Chorus from Faust by Gounod. That'll do it for this edition of A Little Something for Everyone. In today's mix, choruses from the stage and screen, music for the standard 88s, and one for the harpsichord, as well as words of wisdom from a sweet little girl. If you need more information about program number 24, send an email to alsfeinfo@gmail.com. I'm Shari Barbour. You make it a great day, and we'll see you next time on A Little Something for Everyone.

Welcome to the Early Music Show. I'm your host, Ralph Graves, and in this hour, we'll be hearing music from Baroque Venice and England and Renaissance Holland. We'll begin, though, in France in the 1300s. The Early Music Ensemble Sonos performs a selection of dance music that would have been heard in the various courts of Burgundy and Normandy at the time.

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0: Ralph Graves, your host for this hour of the Early Music Show. And we continue with music by Barbara Strozzi. Strozzi's star continues to rise as the legacy of classical music undergoes reassessment. In her day, she was one of the most famous musicians in Venice, and that day would have been the 17th century. She held soirees in her father's home for the intelligentsia, and she also published extensively. In fact, Barbara Strozzi had more secular music in print at the time than any other composer of the early Baroque of either gender. This is a sampling from her Opus 5 collection, the Sacri Musicale Affetti. We'll be hearing Mater Anna. Performing is the Orata Fonte.

The Arrotafante performed the Mater Anna from the Opus 5 of Barbara Strozzi. 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Ralph Graves along with you, and we continue with music by Nicolas Vallée. He was a lutenist and composer active in the early 1600s. He was originally from France, but moved to Amsterdam in his 20s. He became sort of a one-man music machine. Vallée was a performer, a teacher, and he even founded his own dance school. And he published three collections of lute music. This is from his 1615 two-volume set, Le Secret des Musées. Lute music by Nicolas Vallée, as performed by Toyohiko Sato.

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0: Ralph Graves, your host for this hour of the Early Music Show. And, you know, nowadays, if it's your birthday, friends and family may serenade you with happy birthday. Well, if you get taken to a chain restaurant, then the waitstaff will do it. But when one is queen, one expects more, especially if Henry Purcell is on the payroll. Come Ye Sons of Art is one of a series of odes that Purcell wrote for Queen Mary II's 32nd birthday in 1694. You may recall she co-reigned England with her husband, William of Orange. And the celebrations were extensive that year, but sadly, short-lived. Mary was to die in late December of that same year. This performance of this birthday ode is with the Early Music Consort of London, directed by David Monroe. Come Ye Sons of Art Away by Henry Purcell.

David Monroe directed the Early Music Consort of London in a performance of Come Ye Sons of Art Away by Henry Purcell. And that concludes this hour of the Early Music Show. I'm your host, Ralph Graves, and as always, it has been my pleasure to present this music to you.

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1: Ralph Graves, your host for this hour of music here on charlottesvilleclassical.org. We begin with a work by American composer Charles Voronin. Pianist Peter Serkin has long been a champion of Charles Voronin's music. Voronin wrote three concertos for Serkin, as well as other piano pieces. Here's Peter Serkin performing the Scherzo for Piano by Charles Voronin, written in 2008.

The Scherzo for Piano by Charles Vornin. We heard a performance with Peter Serkin. Ralph Graves along with you for this hour of music here on charlottesvilleclassical.org. And we continue with the Violin Concerto No. 5 in Key of A Major by Wolfgang Amadeus Mozart. This is also known as the Turkish Concerto for a fairly good reason. Mozart certainly didn't name it that. But in the third movement of this work, Mozart sort of imitates Turkish music, which was in vogue at the time, with a sudden shift of tempo and a change from major to minor. This performance is with Monica Hugot, violin soloist, and the Orchestra of the Age of Enlightenment. Written in December of 1775, the Violin Concerto No. 5 in A Major, Kirkelisting 219, the Turkish Concerto, by Wolfgang Amadeus Mozart.

0: Monica Hugot, violin soloist and the orchestra of the Age of Enlightenment, performed the Violin Concerto No. 5 in the key of A major, Kirk Listing 219 by Wolfgang Amadeus Mozart.
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0: Ralph Graves, your host for this hour of music, and we continue with the work by Amy Beach. She's often thought of as a 19th century composer, but her life actually straddled two centuries. Amy Beach died in 1944 and composed all the way up until the end. Here's one of her short hymns written in the year 1939. I Will Give Thanks, Opus 147. Performing is the Capitol Hill Choral Society, directed by Betty Buchanan.

Betty Buchanan directed the Capitol Hill Choral Society in a performance of I Will Give Thanks by Amy Beach. Ralph Graves, your host for This Hour of Music here on CharlottesvilleClassical.org. And next is a work by Antonio Vivaldi. This is the concerto for viola d'amore and lute in the key of D minor, RV number 540. Fairly late work. It was first performed for the Prince Friedrich Christian of Poland in 1740, just a year before Vivaldi's death. This performance features Peter Press, mandolin, Louis Schulman, viola d'amore, and Richard Kapp conducting the Philharmonia Virtuosi, the concerto for viola d'amore, and in this case mandolin, in the key of D minor by Antonio Vivaldi.

We heard Peter Press, mandolin, and Louise Schulman, viola d'amore, along with the Philharmonia Virtuosi, directed by Richard Capp, in a performance of the Concerto for Viola d'amore and Mandolin in D minor, RV 540, by Antonio Vivaldi.

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Welcome to Classical Prelude. I'm Ralph Graves. Our featured work is the Symphony No. 3 of Ernst Krenek. We begin with a potpourri from Tancredi, Opus 76, by Mauro Giuliani. This is the Cavatina Duo.

Potpourri from Tancredi, Opus 76 by Mauro Giuliani. That was a performance with the Cavatina Duo. We're listening to Classical Prelude on Charlottesville Classical. Our featured work is the Symphony No. 3, Opus 16 of Ernst Krenek. This is a performance with the Radio Philharmonic of Hanover, directed by Takeo Okagawa.

Symphony No. 3 by Ernst Krenek. That was the Radio Philharmonic of Hanover, directed by Takeo Ukagawa. This has been Classical Prelude with your host, Ralph Graves. Thanks so much for joining us.

Welcome to Classical Prelude. I'm Ralph Graves. Our featured work is the Symphony No. 4 in the key of C minor, Opus 54, by Joseph Bohuslav Forester. We begin with the consort set A5 in the key of F major by William Laws. This is the Early Music Ensemble fretwork.

Fretwork performed the consort set A5 in the key of F major by William Laws. 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Our featured work is the Symphony No. 4 in the key of C minor, Opus 54. It's by Josef Bohuslav Forrester, and the Slovak Radio Symphony Orchestra is directed by Lance Friedel.

Lance Friedel conducted the Slovak Radio Symphony Orchestra in a performance of Josef Bohuslav Forester's Symphony No. 4 in C minor, Opus 54, Velika Noc. This has been Classical Prelude with your host, Ralph Graves. Thanks so much for listening.

0: You're listening to WTJU Charlottesville. It's time for local news. Struggling osprey populations are one factor leading to proposed cuts to industrial fishing in the Chesapeake Bay. Our VPM News correspondent Hannah Davis-Reed explains why.
1: William and Mary researcher Brian Watts is in his element out on the Ware River using a homemade extendable mirror to survey osprey nests. He says reproduction rates among the big birds in this Chesapeake Bay tributary have fallen precipitously, likely due to dwindling food supplies.
2: Here in the bay, we have 10,000 osprey that are sampling the fish community on a daily basis. So it's hard to beat that as a metric of what's going on with the fish community.
1: These birds primarily hunt menhaden, a small, oily, energy-dense fish that are also harvested on an industrial scale in the bay for use in animal feed and consumer products. Now, the Atlantic State Marine Fisheries Commission has advanced a proposal that could reduce industrial catch limits in the bay by up to 50%. The proposal is open for public comment through October. The fishing industry says more data on menhaden populations is needed. Hannah Davis-Reed, VPM News.
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Today is August 13, 2026. My name is Lisbeth Lawson and I'm going to be with you till 9 o'clock.

Today in history, in 1578, Duke Frans of Anjou recognized as protector of the Netherlands. In 1792, revolutionaries imprisoned French royals, including, yes, you have it, Marie Antoinette. And in 1892, U.S. black newspaper Afro-American begins publishing from Baltimore.

music programming on WTJU is made possible by the University of Virginia. Thanks for being with me this morning.

My first piece for this morning is by Ukrainian composer Alexei Shor, who was born in 1991. He's still a spring chicken. He left the Soviet Union to study mathematics in the US. Currently, he spends most of his time in New York. His compositions have been performed at some of the most prestigious concert halls, including Wiener Musikverein, Berliner Philharmonic, Konzertgebouw, Mariinsky, Moscow Conservatory. His concerts with music have been broadcast on Medici TV, Mezzo, and Euronews. The overture to his ballet, Crystal Palace, was performed at the 40th Gramophone Classical Music Awards ceremony in London. And in 18, he was awarded an honorary professorship at the Komitav State Conservatory of Yerevan. In 2023 and Mr. Shor has served as Yehudi Menuhin School's Associate Composer. Mr. Shor has been composer in residence for the Armenian State Symphony Orchestra since 17. And for the 24, 25, 25, 26 seasons, he has also been appointed as the composer in residence for the Oxford Philharmonic Orchestra. I'm going to play for you his Seascapes, number one, Abandoned Lighthouse.

0: We just listened to Seascapes by Alexei Shor, Ukrainian contemporary. Excuse me, by Ukrainian contemporary composer.
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0: Now I'm going to play a piece for you by Carl Busch. His four North American legends. He lived from 1862 to 1943 and was a Danish-American composer, conductor, and music educator. He was the founding conductor of the original Kansas City Symphony Orchestra and taught at the Kansas City Horner Conservatory, was among the founding faculty of the University of Kansas City, and contributed to the founding of the Kansas City Philharmonic. Several of his compositions were associated with the Indianist movement. His students included Florence Price, William Donson, and Robert Russell Bennett. North American Legends by Carl Busch.

0: We just listened to Carl Bush's Four Norse American Legends, performed by the Gowanus Arts Ensemble, conducted by Ruben Blundell.
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0: And I am going to play for you Robert Schumann's Cello Concerto in A Minor, Opus 129, performed here by the wonderful Misha Majsky with the Orpheus Chamber Orchestra.

0: Well, that was the beautiful Robert Schumann Cello Concerto in A Minor, performed by Misha Majsky with the Orpheus Chamber Orchestra. 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And in the 8 o'clock hour, Tim Snyder, yes, Opera Tim, presents Opera Vignette, sharing interesting stories from the world of opera.
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0: You are listening to Charlottesville Classical or Charlottesville Classical WTJU 91.1 FM, the radio voice of the University of Virginia, your arts companion for our community. My name is Lisbeth Laws. Thanks for being with me this morning, and I'm going to give you a not so exciting weather update. It's, by the way, 3 minutes past eight. It's going to be 94 degrees today, 85 tomorrow, and then in the next several days, 87, 90, 91. Same old, sort of. Not much news, not much rain or precipitation. Maybe some on Friday, 47%. Monday, maybe 52%. A little depressing. I'd like to see more rain, but what can I do about it? All I can do is think rain.
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0: I am going to play for you the Guitar Concerto No. 1 in A, Opus 30, by Mauro Giuliani. This is performed by Pepe Romero, and he is the Academy of St. Martin in the Fields, with Sir Neville Mariner is playing with him. Why can't I get to the words? Well, I'll get to it. Here, a guitar concerto by Mauro Giuliani, performed by Pepe Romero.

0: Pepe Romero with the Academy of St. Martin in the Fields. Excuse me. With Sir Neville Mariner conducting in the Guitar Concerto No. 1 in A by Mauro Giuliani. WTJU is supported by the Paramount Theatre on Charlottesville, Downtown Mall. Paramount On Screen presents the National Theatre's Life in HD production of Les Liaisons Dangereuses on Thursday, August 20 at 7 p.m. Filmed live on stage at the National Theatre, Marion Elliott directs this thrilling game of love, lies, and social warfare. Tickets and information for Liaison Dangereuse on Thursday, August 20 are at theparamount.net.
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2: I'm Ralph Graves for Composer Cameo.

But actually, he was a tax assessor, among other things. Supply Belcher was born in Massachusetts, but he moved to Maine after serving in the American Revolution. He became a leading citizen of Farmington, Maine, serving variously as the Justice of the Peace, town clerk, the magistrate, and tax assessor. Why should they mortals tremble at the sight of death? Supply Belcher's avocation, though, was music. He composed an extensive number of hymns and fuguing tunes for amateur choirs to perform.

His self-published collection of them, known as The Harmony of Maine, has remained popular in rural New England. Supply Belcher is considered to be one of the Yankee tunesmiths who comprised the first New England school, and his title as the Handel of Maine actually comes from an overly enthusiastic newspaper review of his hymn collection. In it, the author spelled it H-A-N-D-E-L-L. Supply Belcher, born March 29th, 1751. I'm Ralph Graves for Composer Cameo.

That was the lowdown on Supply Belcher, which I find an interesting name. I wonder how his classmates in school, how much fun they had over that. Anyway, I'm going to play for you Heroism by Supply Belcher. And that is performed here by the Oregon State University Choir with Ron Jeffers.

That was Heroism by Supply Belcher and the Oregon State University Choir, conducted by Ron Jeffers, were performing. Coming up at 9, you have a choice on WTJU and WTJU.net. It's All That Jazz. 30 years and still running, this show remains committed to all the bops, global influences, and the new. Join us for a continuing salute to the luminous, continuous, changing archive that is jazz. And on charlottesvilleclassical.org, it's the Silver Screen Soundtrack Hour. Ken Neal presents the best in classically inspired soundtracks from the golden age of Hollywood to the latest movies. And I'm going to play a piece by you by Albert Cattleby, who lived from 1875 to 1959, was an English composer, conductor, and pianist, best known for his short pieces of light orchestral music. He was born in Birmingham and moved to London in 1889 to study at Trinity College of Music. After a brilliant studentship, he did not pursue the classical career predicted to him, becoming musical director of the Vaudeville Theatre before gaining fame as a composer of light music and as a conductor of his own works. And I'm going to play for you in a Persian Market. And that is performed by John Lounsbee, Ambrosian Singers with the Philharmonia Orchestra. Cattleby.

0: Albert Cattleby, his In a Persian Market. And this is from a recording named Impressions of Orient, with a variety of composers who composed Oriental style music. Was performed by John Lansbury with the Ambrosian Singers and the Philharmonia Orchestra.
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0: And I'm going to play a piece for you by a Korean composer, Lee Sang-yung. Born in 1917, and when he was 3 years old, he began to study violin, and at age 13, he composed his first melody, despite his father's opposition to pursuing a career in music. Yoon began formal music training 2 years later with a violinist in a military band in Kaejo, which is present-day Seoul. Eventually, his father relented once Yoon agreed to enroll in a business school while continuing his musical studies. In 1935, he moved to Osaka, where he studied cello, music theory, and composition, briefly at Osaka College of Music. He soon returned to Tongyeong, where he composed Shepherd's Song for

We just listened to Tapis, version for string orchestra, by Korean composer Isang Yoon, performed here by the Korean Chamber Ensemble with Piotr Borshkovsky conducting. And it is almost 9 o'clock, time for me to say goodbye to you. I'll be back here in 2 weeks. Dan Chaldigas is taking over for me here at 9 o'clock with his always wonderful jazz show, All That Jazz. And I'm going to end my show with Trio in E Major, Le Fleuve, by Paul Ladmirault, performed here by Patrick Vavey, Vasile Komsa, and Louis-Claude Thurion. See you in 2 weeks.

Welcome to the Silver Screen Soundtrack Hour on Charlottesville Classical, a production of WTJU. My name is Ken Nail, and each week we'll pick a theme and listen to great film music related to it. 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

Accidents, natural disasters, global catastrophe. Doesn't sound good unless you're making a disaster movie. Disasters have been a staple of Hollywood filmmaking since the early days of motion pictures. Today on the Silver Screen Soundtrack Hour, we sample the music of disaster movies. 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And let's head to sea for our first selection. James Cameron's Titanic was a colossal hit. And James Horner's music for Titanic was a big hit as well. In fact, the best-selling album of 1998. From the Titanic original soundtrack, we will hear three cuts. The first, Never an Absolution, followed by Leaving Port, and finally, A Promise Kept.

Music from the original soundtrack to Titanic, composed by James Horner. 1974's All-Star Extravaganza, The Towering Inferno, features a fine score from John Williams. And from that score, we will listen to the final cut, as his Planting the Charges and the end titles.

Music from 1974's The Towering Inferno, composed by John Williams. This is Charlottesville Classical, a service of WTJU. Well, if you get a little nervous when you're on an airplane, you're not alone, and Hollywood knows how to play to those fears. There have been many movies in the disaster realm that involve airplanes. One of the first and most notable is The High and the Mighty from 1954, starring John Wayne and Montgomery Clift as pilots shepherding a crippled plane across the Pacific. There's a fine score for this movie by Dmitri Tiomkin. In fact, it won the Oscar in 1954. Here's a suite from the movie. Richard Kaufman conducting the London Symphony Orchestra.

Music from The High and the Mighty, and that suite was performed by the London Symphony Orchestra led by Richard Kaufman. And let's stay in the skies. Here's music from 1970's Airport, composed by Alfred Newman.

Music by Alfred Newman from the original soundtrack of Airport. Well, if you're worried about things coming from the skies, you're probably worried about aliens too. And here's one of the ultimate expressions of an alien disaster movie. This is music from Independence Day. This suite is performed by the Cincinnati Pops led by Eric Kunzel.

Music composed by David Arnold for 1976's Independence Day. And it was performed today by Eric Kunzel and the Cincinnati Pops. We'll conclude our look at disasters today with more music from James Horner, also with a nautical bent. Here's music from The Perfect Storm. And this cut is entitled Coast Guard Rescue.

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Check out our Silver Screen Soundtrack Hour Facebook page or drop me a line on Twitter. 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

Thanks for tuning in to A Little Something for Everyone. I'm Shari Barbour. If you find yourself humming, singing, or playing tunes that you just cannot get out of your head, you know those tunes have become classics in their own way. We're going to mix things up a bit and help you add more tunes to those already spinning around in your head. So for the next little while, expect the unexpected on A Little Something for Everyone.

Now there's a goal for everyone. Happy We, from Acis and Galatea by Handel. Before that, the first movement from Horn Concerto No. 3 by Quantz. You're listening to A Little Something for Everyone. The composer of this music has cinema organist on his resume.

Rage Over a Lost Penny by Beethoven, and If I Knew by Edgar Meyer. You're listening to A Little Something for Everyone. I'm Shari Barbour.

Nessun Dorma, from the opera Turandot by Puccini. Now, if that instrumental version gave you goosebumps, the aria sung by just about any of the world's greatest tenors is sure to give you the very same thrill. But Pavarotti owns it.

Jubilee March by Ippolitov Ivanov. Now I'm wondering, are you one of those people who thinks symphonies are too long?

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A miniature symphony by Paul Lewis. Here's something for the sixth string, times two.

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And one pretty day you're a great big stick. 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Life has its fun.

She is wiser than her years. That's from the movie I Love Melvin. And in the middle, the piece played with that interesting harpsichord sound was The Cuckoo by Dakin. Oh, the guitar music before that was Sonata in G Major by Domenico Scarlatti. We're off again to the opera

There's the rousing Soldiers' Chorus from Faust by Gounod. That'll do it for this edition of A Little Something for Everyone. In today's mix, choruses from the stage and screen, music for the standard 88s, and one for the harpsichord, as well as words of wisdom from a sweet little girl. If you need more information about program number 24, send an email to alsfeinfo@gmail.com. I'm Shari Barbour. You make it a great day, and we'll see you next time on A Little Something for Everyone.

Welcome to the Early Music Show. I'm your host, Ralph Graves, and in this hour, we'll be hearing music from Baroque Venice and England and Renaissance Holland. We'll begin, though, in France in the 1300s. The Early Music Ensemble Sonos performs a selection of dance music that would have been heard in the various courts of Burgundy and Normandy at the time.